0: Charlie Watts. Charlie Watts, ladies and gentlemen.
1: Det her er P8.

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Girl, I treated you in kind, but mama, can't you see? There's no one more important to me. Baby, can't you see through me? While we're alone, and I'll be singing this song for you. You taught me precious secrets, withholding nothing. You came out in front, and I was hiding. Now I'm so much better, and if my words don't come together, listen to the melody, 'cause my love is in there hiding. I love you in a place where there's no space or time. Girl, I love you for my life, 'cause you're a friend of mine.

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Now I'm so much better, and if my words don't come together, listen to this melody.

0: by the way, thank you for yesterday, the karaoke night.
1: Oh, okay.
0: It was wonderful.
1: Oh,
0: to sing this duet with you.
1: Yeah.
0: A big pleasure.
1: Okay.
0: You're really a gifted singer.
1: Yes, I think. Yes, thank you.
0: You're really, really good.
1: Thank you.
0: I mean, you were above everybody else. I mean, you and your brother Mark, you were the stars last night.
1: Mark sing all over the world, cruise ship, all of that.
0: So I was lucky to catch you, actually.
1: Yeah, my brother encouraged me to... My brother encouraged me to be at a karaoke last night.
0: Men nok om karaoke. Nu skal vi tilbage til begyndelsen.
1: It all started where we were singing in the church from very small, myself and sister. But then I was 15 and my sister was 17, and we decided to go on the Teensville show in Georgetown in the city. So we sang. The Teensville show was a show. It was done from like the 60s right on like to about the 80s, you know. Very young talent would just be exposed to the radio station. It was called Radio Demerara. And as long as you have talent, you go and you perform, you practice the song, and then you will go and they would put you on the station and you sing that song. So myself and sister went together and we sang. After we sang at Teensville for 1 year, then we got an offer to go to be recorded at the Terry Nelson Studio, or what you would call Halagala Studio.
0: Halagala, yeah, the Power Beat
1: Halagala
0: Studio.
1: Yeah.
2: Ja, datidens X-Factor i Guyana hed altså Teensville Show, og kørte på radiostationen med det ikke særlig mundrette navn, i hvert fald for en dansk kyr som mig, Radio Demerara, som skabte stor opmærksomhed for dem, som havde øvet sig. 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

0: went on the teenage show. 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
1: Okay, så Nelta og hendes søster har faktisk fået en eller anden form for hul igennem til omverdenen. 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
0: At the radio station, because we, myself and sister, we used to sing as duets. At the end of 72, I actually met my husband. And he said he wanted two voices, and so he sent straight to the radio station to ask for two voices to be able to do background music. Mm. And myself and my sister went. And yeah, those were the background vocals that we sang for Wilbert King. He recorded a number of songs.

0: Can you describe those records? I mean, what kind of genre? What kind of style?
1: I would say, last night's blues. Oh, sure, rhythm and blues, you know. Basically, that's it. With a little touch of, funk here and there, a beat. A kind of mixture.
0: Okay, so I hear a little bit of soul on that record.
1: A little bit of soul?
0: Yeah.
1: Yes. Some of the songs they had, as a particular song named Whisper of Love to Me, that had a bit of soul, that had a bit of heavy soul,
0: How was the atmosphere in the studio when you recorded music with
1: which one of the studios?
0: Halagala.
1: Halagala studio, it was kind of, it was my first experience, But it was a simple surroundings, my first experience, simple surroundings with, the original old time recording, like with a big tape. Just how they got the big vinyl records.
0: Yeah.
1: They had a big broad tape that you used to, that you would record this thing on, right? So it wasn't a case of having a mixer or whatever, you used to just record it on this person. Like, what you see is what you get, what you play is what you hear.
0: Not a lot of manipulation.
1: Right, not everything, Cyril. Okay. You sing and you mix down, so whatever goes on there stays there on that tape.
2: Jamen, og det er egentlig også det indtryk, man får, når man lytter til, ikke kun Last Night's Blues, men musik fra Halagala Studio i det hele taget. 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
1: Very, it was wonderful. I remember that experience, you know, especially when you hear the audience, you know, clapping for you and going out, you know, the national park. They call it the national park. That is located in Georgetown.
2: And how many? How big was the audience?
1: Yeah, up to 30,000.
2: 30,000.
1: Yes.
2: Whoa.
1: Yeah.
2: That's a huge crowd.
1: Yeah.
2: When you entered the stage, were you nervous?
1: Well, you know, anytime you're about to sing, you get this little nervous feeling. But then when the mic is in your hand and you start to sing, you know, it all goes and then you perform to your best, you know.
2: So a little bit nervous.
1: Yes, of course. Most singers just be a little nervous, you know, this before you start. When actually start, when you take that mic in your hand, you say, okay, this is it. It's like you forget everybody and you just do your thing.

0: wonderful thing. Oh, love is also a hurtful thing.
1: Was it the moment when you really wanted to become a singer?
2: Yeah, it's at that point.
1: Okay.
2: That is the point.
1: What was it, a big dream to you?
2: No, it wasn't, you know.
1: Not really?
2: When we started out singing, we hadn't intended to be said big stars or, you know.
3: Ja, og her der må jeg simpelthen lige afbryde, for selv da jeg fik den her information direkte leveret til mit ansigt, så var jeg skeptisk. 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Måske fordi, at det er et ømt punkt for hende.
1: Why didn't you go?
2: Well, I would go from time to time, but I was grounded back here. I always loved it, and I never really wanted to migrate. And I didn't have dreams of being a big international star. So, you know, I was homebound anyway.
1: But wasn't it some kind of sad to look at Eddie Hooper, look at Eddie Grant, and, you know, the musicians who escaped?
2: Eddie Hooper made it in, and he had, you see the same thing I told you? The singers that made it, the Guyanese singers who made it, had to leave Guyana.
1: Exactly, but how was it? Did you feel like left behind in some kind of way?
2: No. I was living my life and I was working. I was a teacher. I used to do music part-time. Music wasn't a full-time job.
1: So how was it for you to see that Eddie Grant released Electric Avenue?
2: Oh, it's wonderful. We all looked up at him. Eddie Grant was the top. He was the top.
1: But didn't you feel like it could have been me?
2: Of course. If Ed Grant in those days was allowed to put the studio in Guyana, of course we all would have been successful, because it's the sound. The main thing is the sound, to get the sound out. A beautiful professional sound that would be able to sell your music.
1: Hmm.
2: And then he also is overseas, and he could promote the music overseas, because that's the guy that could have helped us.
1: So you didn't feel jealous at all?
2: No.
1: Mm-hmm. But you still got the feeling that, it could have been me.
2: Of course, you know, you would always feel to yourself that, here, you know something? If only things had gone differently, Guyanese singers would have had a more, we would have, you know, been able to make much more,
3: En historie, der er gået igen, når jeg har talt med forskellige mennesker om, hvorfor Guyanas musikscene ikke er større, end den er i dag, så er det fordi, at ja, da landet blev afhængigt i 60'erne, der var regeringen under præsidenten, som i øvrigt hed Forbes Burnham. 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